0: Welcome to Sunday on RSI. As usual for Sunday, we'll bring you a show full of music, good vibes, and good wishes from our listeners. The song that opened today's show was recorded live and features the band Billy Barman playing with Dievčata zo Sluk, or the girls from Sluk, and it's called Jej Sloboda, or Her Freedom. In case you've never heard of Sluk, the name stands for Slovenský ľudový umelecký kolektív, the Slovak folk art collective, and they are a professional group that brings Slovak cultural heritage into the context of the contemporary world, and to quote them, by processing traditional folk culture into artistically high quality and audience successful programs, Sluk strengthens the place of folklore in contemporary culture. And the song we heard was their cooperation, or their collaboration, with Billy Barman, one of the biggest bands on the indie scene today, and their singer and guitar player, Juraj Podmanický, is one of the founders of Grape Festival, which just took place in Trenčín this past weekend. So, in honor of Grape Festival, which started way back in 2010, today's musical theme is artists playing at Grape and the cooperation between them, or basically just cooperation or collaboration, since I think we can all agree that often working together can make everything better. But before we get to this, let's hear for some letters from our listeners.
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0: Today, we have a very special Listener's Tribune, a live Listener's Tribune. Recently, we were visited in the studio by our listeners from Quebec, Canada.
2: Bonjour, je m'appelle Stéphane Lapointe et je suis du Québec au Canada.
3: Bonjour, je suis Caroline Mayville et je suis la conjointe de Stéphane Lapointe.
0: Where in Canada are you from?
2: We are from, the real town is Saint-Honoré-de-Chanlis. It's not famous for anything. It's 1 hour and 20 minutes south of Quebec City, not so far from the American border. We have a lot of farms and forests, and there's not a lot to see.
0: But you mentioned it's the real home of maple syrup.
2: Yes. Both area is the real home of maple syrup in the world.
0: And how did you find RSI? How did you come across Radio Slovakia International?
2: It was by pure luck. I was on a red website and you just click on a button. It was radio from all over the world in random. And once it was Radio Regina Dietum with like stories for kids. And it was, that's fun. And the next Friday, it was the same thing. And then, it's from Slovakia. And then I found Radio Slovakia International in French and then in English. So I spent parts of my day listening to the news from Slovakia.
0: You've been traveling here. Have you picked up any Slovak language? Are you able to speak?
2: A little. Ďakujem. Dobrý deň.
0: And is it a difficult language?
3: Yes.
0: Okay. I agree. I found it very difficult too. But you've been here traveling around for a week. So what are the highlights? What are some of the great places you've seen in Slovakia?
2: Škrabské pleso. It was our third time there and it's always beautiful. Bajnice Castle and is nice to walk around and go inside. Just you don't know where you're going, but you know you're going to see great things.
0: And what's been something that surprised you the most about Slovakia?
2: The people are friendly. Mm. Some people talk English, but a lot of the young people would talk English way more than they do.
0: And do many young people talk French?
2: No. Some older people talk French from time to time. Of course, there's people are smoking more here than in America.
0: Mm-hmm.
2: The cheap beer is nice for when you're visiting, but
0: not just cheap, but also better.
2: Better, cheap for the price, but better in quality.
0: Yeah. And besides the beer, in terms of gastronomy here, what do you prefer? Do you like brinzové halušky or pirohy or fried cheese? What's the best Slovak food?
2: I love halušky. Caroline, not that much.
0: It's an acquired taste.
2: We both love kofola. People have to try kofola. I don't understand why tons of kofola all around the world.

That was a spoluprácu, or cooperation or collaboration, between Billy Barman and Slovak rapper Gleb. And the song was called Ukáž Vrecka, or Show Your Pockets. In the theme of cooperation and collaboration, we continue with the song Rodina Ina, or Family Other, or A Different Kind of Family, which brought together two of the biggest names from the Slovak indie rock scene, Billy Barman and Corbin Dallas. The two bands, just to make sure you know it's bands, collaborated as part of their Netradična Rodina, or Unconventional Family Tour, back in 2025. So, here are Billy and Corbin and the song Rodina Ina.

And that was Billy Barnum and Corbin Dallas in the song Rodina Ina. And as I said, don't be fooled by the names. Those are Slovak bands. Continuing with the grape-themed collaborations, next up is Billy Barnum and one of the legends of Slovak hip-hop, Vets, and this song, Miletička. If you have been to Bratislava, then you already know. Miletička is the nickname for Miletičova Market, one of the largest outdoor markets in the town, and a very special place with its own special history and charm. So, here's Billy Barnum and Vets and the song Miletička.

That was Billy Barman and Vets in the song Milatichka. And not all of our collaborations today are going to feature Billy Barman. Next up, this is a song Anti-Social Club by two of the biggest young rappers in Slovakia, Gleb and Phobia Kid.

0: to a choke.
1: That was Gleb and Phobia Kid and their song Antisocial Club, which brings us to the final song on today's show. From hip-hop, we're going to move to something a little different and yet the same. It's hard to label Berlin Manson with a genre, as they are, to say the least, very eclectic. And the same can be said for Pista Kralovic, better known as Fulcrum, and they joined forces to sing about another Bratislava landmark, Hotel Kiev.

That was Berlin Manson and Fulcrum and their joint release, Hotel Kiev, bringing us, unfortunately, to the end of today's show. If you have any comments or questions, please let us know via social media, email, or even snail mail. 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Thanks as usual to Romana Shundilikova, our sound technician, for making me look so good. This is Ben Pasco signing off. Until next time, do počutia. 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
1: 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I'm your host, Ben Pascoe. With me, as usual, for this Sunday edition is Romana Šundilíková at the sound desk.

0: Welcome to Sunday on RSI. As usual for Sunday, we'll bring you a show full of music, good vibes, and good wishes from our listeners. The song that opened today's show was recorded live and features the band Billy Barman playing with Dievčata zo Sluk, or the girls from Sluk, and it's called Jej Sloboda, or Her Freedom. In case you've never heard of Sluk, the name stands for Slovenský ľudový umelecký kolektív, the Slovak folk art collective, and they are a professional group that brings Slovak cultural heritage into the context of the contemporary world, and to quote them, by processing traditional folk culture into artistically high-quality and audience-successful programs, Sluk strengthens the place of folklore in contemporary culture. And the song we heard was their cooperation, or their collaboration, with Billy Barman, one of the biggest bands on the indie scene today, and their singer and guitar player, Juraj Podmanický, is one of the founders of Grape Festival, which just took place in Trenčín this past weekend. So, in honor of Grape Festival, which started way back in 2010, today's musical theme is artists playing at Grape and the cooperation between them, or basically just cooperation or collaboration, since I think we can all agree that often working together can make everything better. But before we get to this, let's hear for some letters from our listeners.
1: Listener's Tribute. 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
0: Today, we have a very special listener's tribune, a live listener's tribune. Recently, we were visited in the studio by our listeners from Quebec, Canada.
2: Bonjour, je m'appelle Stéphane Lapointe et je suis du Québec au Canada.
3: Bonjour, je suis Caroline Mayville et je suis la conjointe de Stéphane Lapointe.
0: Where in Canada are you from?
2: We're from, the real town is Saint-Honoré-de-Chenlis. It's not famous for anything. It's 1 hour and 20 minutes south of Quebec City, not so far from the American border. We have a lot of farms and forests, and there's not a lot to see.
0: But you mentioned it's the real home of maple syrup.
2: Yes. Both area is the real home of maple syrup in the world.
0: And how did you find RSI? How did you come across Radio Slovakia International?
2: It was by pure luck. I was on a red website and you just click on a button. It was radio from all over the world in random. And once it was Radio Regina Dietum with like stories for kids. And it was, that's fun. And the next Friday, it was the same thing. And then, it's from Slovakia. And then I found Radio Slovakia International in French and then in English. So I spend parts of my day listening to the news from Slovakia.
0: You've been traveling here. Have you picked up any Slovak language? Are you able to speak?
2: A little. Ďakujem. Dobrý deň.
0: And is it a difficult language?
3: Yes.
0: Okay. I agree. I found it very difficult too. But you've been here traveling around for a week. So what are the highlights? What are some of the great places you've seen in Slovakia?
2: Skopské pleso. It was our third time there and it's always beautiful. Bojnice Castle and is nice to walk around and go inside. Just you don't know where you're going, but you know you're going to see great things.
0: And what's been something that surprised you the most about Slovakia?
2: The people are friendly. Mm. Some people talk English, but a lot of the young people would talk English way more than they do.
0: And do many young people talk French?
2: No. Some older people talk French from time to time. Of course, there's people are smoking more here than in America.
0: Mm-hmm.
2: The cheap beer is nice for when you're visiting, but...
0: Not just cheap, but also better.
2: Better. Cheap for the price, but better in quality.
0: Yeah. And besides the beer, in terms of gastronomy here, what do you prefer? Do you like brinzové halušky or pirohy or fried cheese? What's the best Slovak food?
2: I love halušky. Caroline, not that much.
0: It's an acquired taste.
2: We both love kofola. People have to try kofola. I don't understand why there's kofola all around the world.

That was a spolupracu, or cooperation, or collaboration, between Billy Barman and Slovak rapper Gleb. And the song was called Ukaš Vrecka, or Show Your Pockets. In the theme of cooperation and collaboration, we continue with the song Rodina Ina, or Family Other, or A Different Kind of Family, which brought together two of the biggest names from the Slovak indie rock scene, Billy Barman and Corbin Dallas. The two bands, just to make sure you know it's bands, collaborated as part of their Netradična Rodina, or Unconventional Family Tour, back in 2025. So, here are Billy and Corbin and the song Rodina Ina.

musicians. Next up is Billy Barman and one of the legends of Slovak hip-hop, Vets, and this song, Miletička. If you have been to Bratislava, then you already know. Miletička is the nickname for Miletičova Market, one of the largest outdoor markets in the town, and a very special place with its own special history and charm. So, here's Billy Barman and Vets and the song Miletička.

That was Billy Barman, and that's the song Milatichka. And not all of our collaborations today are going to feature Billy Barman. Next up, this is a song Anti-Social Club by two of the biggest young rappers in Slovakia, Gleb and Phobia Kid.

That was Gleb and Phobia Kid and their song Antisocial Club, which brings us to the final song on today's show. From hip-hop, we're going to move to something a little different and yet the same. It's hard to label Berlin Manson with a genre as they are, no, to say the least, very eclectic. And the same can be said for Pista Kralovic, better known as Fulcrum, and they joined forces to sing about another Bratislava landmark, Hotel Kiev.

That was Berlin Manson and Fulcrum and their joint release, Hotel Kiev, bringing us, unfortunately, to the end of today's show. If you have any comments or questions, please let us know via social media, email, or even snail mail. 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Thanks as usual to Romana Shundilikova, our sound technician, for making me look so good. This is Ben Pasco signing off. Until next time, do počutia. 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
1: 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I'm your host, Ben Pascoe. With me, as usual, for this Sunday edition is Romana Šundilíková at the Sound Desk.

0: Welcome to Sunday on RSI. As usual for Sunday, we'll bring you a show full of music, good vibes, and good wishes from our listeners. The song that opened today's show was recorded live and features the band Billy Barman playing with Dievčata zo Sluk, or the girls from Sluk, and it's called Jej Sloboda, or Her Freedom. In case you've never heard of Sluk, the name stands for Slovenský ľudový umelecký kolektív, the Slovak folk art collective, and they are a professional group that brings Slovak cultural heritage into the context of the contemporary world, and to quote them, by processing traditional folk culture into artistically high quality and audience successful programs, Sluk strengthens the place of folklore in contemporary culture. And the song we heard was their collaboration with Billy Barman, one of the biggest bands on the indie scene today, and their singer and guitar player, Juraj Podmanický, is one of the founders of Grape Festival, which just took place in Trenčín this past weekend. So, in honor of Grape Festival, which started way back in 2010, today's musical theme is artists playing at Grape and the cooperation between them, or basically just cooperation or collaboration, since I think we can all agree that often working together can make everything better. But before we get to this, let's hear for some letters from our listeners.
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0: Today, we have a very special listener's tribune, a live listener's tribune. Recently, we were visited in the studio by our listeners from Quebec, Canada.
2: Bonjour, je m'appelle Stéphane Lapointe et je suis du Québec au Canada.
3: Bonjour, je suis Caroline Mayville et je suis la conjointe de Stéphane Lapointe.
0: Where in Canada are you from?
2: We're from the real town is Saint-Honoré-de-Chenlis. It's not famous for anything. It's 1 hour and 20 minutes south of Quebec City, not so far from the American border. We have a lot of farms and forests, and there's not a lot to see.
0: But you mentioned it's the real home of maple syrup.
2: Yes. Both area is the real home of maple syrup in the world.
0: And how did you find RSI? How did you come across Radio Slovakia International?
2: It was by pure luck. I was on a red website and you just click on a button. It was radio from all over the world in random. And once it was Radio Regina Dietum with like stories for kids, and it was that's fun. And the next Friday it was the same thing, and then it's from Slovakia, and then I found Radio Slovakia International in French, and then in English. So I spend parts of my day listening to the news from Slovakia.
0: You've been traveling here. Have you picked up any Slovak language? Are you able to speak?
2: Ďakujem, dobrý deň.
0: And is it a difficult language?
3: Yes.
0: Okay, I agree. I thought it very difficult too. But you've been here traveling around for a week. So what are the highlights? What are some of the great places you've seen in Slovakia?
2: Škrabské pleso. It was our third time there, and it's always beautiful. Bajnice Castle and is nice to walk around and go inside. Just you don't know where you're going, but you know you're going to see great things.
0: And what's been something that surprised you the most about Slovakia?
2: The people are friendly. Mm. Some people talk English, but I thought the young people would talk English way more than they do.
0: And do many young people talk French?
2: No. Some older people talk French from time to time. Of course, people are smoking more here than in America.
0: Mm-hmm.
2: The cheap beer is nice for when you're visiting, but
0: not just cheap, but also better.
2: Better, cheap for the price, but better in quality.
0: Yeah. And besides the beer, in terms of gastronomy here, what do you prefer? Do you like brinzové halušky or pirohy or fried cheese? What's the best Slovak food?
2: I love halušky. Caroline, not that much.
0: It's an acquired taste.
2: We both love kofola. People have to try kofola. I don't understand why tens of kofola all around the world.

That was a spolupracu, or cooperation, or collaboration, between Billy Barman and Slovak rapper Gleb. And the song was called Ukaš Vrecka, or Show Your Pockets. In the theme of cooperation and collaboration, we continue with the song Rodina Ina, or Family Other, or A Different Kind of Family, which brought together two of the biggest names from the Slovak indie rock scene, Billy Barman and Corbin Dallas. The two bands, just to make sure you know it's bands, collaborated as part of their Netradična Rodina, or Unconventional Family Tour, back in 2025. So, here are Billy and Corbin and the song Rodina Ina.

And that was Billy Barnuman and Corbin Dallas in the song Rodina Ina. And as I said, don't be fooled by the names. Those are Slovak bands. Continuing with the grape-themed collaborations, next up is Billy Barnuman and one of the legends of Slovak hip-hop, Vets, and this song, Miletička. If you have been to Bratislava, then you already know. Miletička is the nickname for Miletičova Market, one of the largest outdoor markets in the town, and a very special place with its own special history and charm. So, here's Billy Barnuman and Vets and the song Miletička.

That was Billy Barman and Vets in the song Milatichka. And not all of our collaborations today are going to feature Billy Barman. Next up, this is a song Anti-Social Club by two of the biggest young rappers in Slovakia, Gleb and Phobia Kid.

and their song Antisocial Club, which brings us to the final song on today's show. From hip-hop, we're going to move to something a little different and yet the same. It's hard to label Berlin Manson with a genre, as they are, to say the least, very eclectic. And the same can be said for Pista Kralovic, better known as Fulcrum, and they joined forces to sing about another Bratislava landmark, Hotel Kiev.

That was Berlin Manson and Fulcrum and their joint release, Hotel Kiev, bringing us, unfortunately, to the end of today's show. If you have any comments or questions, please let us know via social media, email, or even snail mail. 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This is Ben Pasco signing off. Until next time, do počutia. 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
1: 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I'm your host, Ben Pascoe. With me, as usual, for this Sunday edition is Romana Šundelíková at the sound desk.

0: Welcome to Sunday on RSI. As usual for Sunday, we'll bring you a show full of music, good vibes, and good wishes from our listeners. The song that opened today's show was recorded live and features the band Billy Barman playing with Dievčata zo Sluk, or the girls from Sluk, and it's called Jej Sloboda, or Her Freedom. In case you've never heard of Sluk, the name stands for Slovenský ľudový umelecký kolektív, the Slovak folk art collective, and they are a professional group that brings Slovak cultural heritage into the context of the contemporary world, and to quote them, by processing traditional folk culture into artistically high-quality and audience-successful programs, Sluk strengthens the place of folklore in contemporary culture. And the song we heard was their cooperation, or their collaboration, with Billy Barman, one of the biggest bands on the indie scene today, and their singer and guitar player, Juraj Podmanický, is one of the founders of Grape Festival, which just took place in Trenčín this past weekend. So, in honor of Grape Festival, which started way back in 2010, today's musical theme is artists playing at Grape and the cooperation between them, or basically just cooperation or collaboration, since I think we can all agree that often working together can make everything better. But before we get to this, let's hear for some letters from our listeners.
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0: Today, we have a very special listeners tribune, a live listeners tribune. Recently, we were visited in the studio by our listeners from Quebec, Canada.
2: Bonjour, je m'appelle Stéphane Lapointe et je suis du Québec au Canada.
3: Bonjour, je suis Caroline Méville et je suis la conjointe de Stéphane Lapointe.
0: Where in Canada are you from?
2: We're from the real town is Saint-Honoré de Chenlis. It's not famous for anything. It's 1 hour and 20 minutes south of Quebec City, not so far from the American border. We have a lot of farms and forests, and there's not a lot to see.
0: But you mentioned it's the real home of maple syrup.
2: Yes. Both area is the real home of maple syrup in the world.
0: And how did you find RSI? How did you come across Radio Slovakia International?
2: It was by pure luck. I was on a red website and you just click on a button. It was radio from all over the world in random. And once it was Radio Regina Dietum with like stories for kids, and it was that's fun. And the next Friday it was the same thing, and then it's from Slovakia, and then I found Radio Slovakia International in French, and then in English. So I spent parts of my day listening to the news from Slovakia.
0: You've been traveling here. Have you picked up any Slovak language? Are you able to speak?
2: A little. Ďakujem. Dobrý deň.
0: And is it a difficult language?
3: Yes.
0: Okay. I agree. I thought it very difficult too. But you've been here traveling around for a week. So what are the highlights? What are some of the great places you've seen in Slovakia?
2: Škrabské pleso. It was our third time there, and it's always beautiful. Bojnice Castle and is nice to walk around and go inside. You don't know where you're going, but you know you're gonna see great things.
0: And what's been something that surprised you the most about Slovakia?
2: The people are friendly. Mm. Some people talk English, but a lot of the young people would talk English way more than they do.
0: And do many young people talk French?
2: No. Some older people talk French from time to time. Of course, people are smoking more here than in America.
0: Mm-hmm.
2: The cheap beer is nice for when you're visiting, but...
0: Not just cheap, but also better.
2: Better. Cheap for the price, but better in quality.
0: Yeah. And besides the beer, in terms of gastronomy here, what do you prefer? Do you like brinzové halušky or pirohy or fried cheese? What's the best Slovak food?
2: I love halušky. Caroline, not that much.
0: It's an acquired taste.
2: We both love kofola. People have to try kofola. I don't understand why there's kofola all around the world.

That was a spolupracu, or cooperation, or collaboration, between Billy Barman and Slovak rapper Gleb. And the song was called Ukaš Vrecka, or Show Your Pockets. In the theme of cooperation and collaboration, we continue with the song Rodina Ina, or Family Other, or A Different Kind of Family, which brought together two of the biggest names from the Slovak indie rock scene, Billy Barman and Corbin Dallas. The two bands, just to make sure you know it's bands, collaborated as part of their Netradična Rodina, or Unconventional Family Tour, back in 2025. So, here are Billy and Corbin and the song Rodina Ina.

0: And that was Billy Barnuman and Corbin Dallas in the song Rodina Ina. And as I said, don't be fooled by the names. Those are Slovak bands. Continuing with the grape-themed collaborations, next up is Billy Barnuman and one of the legends of Slovak hip-hop, Vets, and this song, Miletička. If you have been to Bratislava, then you already know. Miletička is the nickname for Miletičova Market, one of the largest outdoor markets in the town, and a very special place with its own special history and charm. So here's Billy Barnuman and Vets and the song Miletička.
1: Yeah.

That was Billy Barman and Vets in the song Milatichka. And not all of our collaborations today are going to feature Billy Barman. Next up, this is a song Anti-Social Club by two of the biggest young rappers in Slovakia, Gleb and Phobia Kid.

Choo-choo-choo-choo-choo-choo-choo-choo-choo-choo-choo-choo-choo-choo-choo-choo-choo-choo-choo-choo-choo-choo-choo-choo-choo-choo-choo-choo-choo-choo-choo-choo-choo-choo-choo-choo-choo-choo-choo-choo-choo-choo-choo-choo-choo-choo-choo-choo-choo-choo-choo-choo-choo-choo-choo-choo-choo-choo-choo-choo-choo-choo-choo-choo-choo-choo-choo-choo-choo-choo-choo-choo-choo-choo-choo-choo-choo-choo-choo-choo-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
brings us to the final song on today's show. From hip-hop, we're going to move to something a little different and yet the same. It's hard to label Berlin Manson with a genre, as they are, to say the least, very eclectic. And the same can be said for Pista Kralovic, better known as Fulcrum, and they joined forces to sing about another Bratislava landmark, Hotel Kiev.

That was Berlin Manson and Fulcrum and their joint release, Hotel Kiev, bringing us, unfortunately, to the end of today's show. If you have any comments or questions, please let us know via social media, email, or even snail mail. 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Thanks as usual to Romana Shundilikova, our sound technician, for making me look so good. This is Ben Pasco signing off. Until next time, do počutia. 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
1: 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I'm your host, Ben Pascoe. With me, as usual, for this Sunday edition is Romana Šundelíková at the sound desk.

0: Welcome to Sunday on RSI. As usual for Sunday, we'll bring you a show full of music, good vibes, and good wishes from our listeners. The song that opened today's show was recorded live and features the band Billy Barman playing with Dievčata zo Sluk, or the girls from Sluk, and it's called Jej Sloboda, or Her Freedom. In case you've never heard of Sluk, the name stands for Slovenský ľudový umelecký kolektív, the Slovak folk art collective, and they are a professional group that brings Slovak cultural heritage into the context of the contemporary world. And to quote them, by processing traditional folk culture into artistically high quality and audience successful programs, Sluk strengthens the place of folklore in contemporary culture. And the song we heard was their cooperation or their collaboration with Billy Barman, one of the biggest bands on the indie scene today, and their singer and guitar player, Juraj Podmanický, is one of the founders of Grape Festival, which just took place in Trenčín this past weekend. So, in honor of Grape Festival, which started way back in 2010, today's musical theme is artists playing at Grape and the cooperation between them, or basically just cooperation or collaboration, since I think we can all agree that often working together can make everything better. But before we get to this, let's hear for some letters from our listeners.
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0: Today, we have a very special Listeners Tribune, a live Listeners Tribune. Recently, we were visited in the studio by our listeners from Quebec, Canada.
2: Bonjour, je m'appelle Stéphane Lapointe et je suis du Québec au Canada.
3: Bonjour, je suis Caroline Mayville et je suis la conjointe de Stéphane Lapointe.
0: Where in Canada are you from?
2: We're from, the real town is Saint-Honoré-de-Chenlay. It's not famous for anything. It's 1 hour and 20 minutes south of Quebec City, not so far from the American border. We have a lot of farms and forests, and there's not a lot to see.
0: But you mentioned it's the real home of maple syrup.
2: Both area is the real home of maple syrup in the world.
0: And how did you find RSI? How did you come across Radio Slovakia International?
2: It was by pure luck. I was on a website and you just click on a button. It was radio from all over the world in random. And once it was Radio Regina Dietum with like stories for kids. And it was, that's fun. And the next Friday, it was the same thing. And then, it's from Slovakia. And then I found Radio Slovakia International in French and then in English. So I spend parts of my day listening to the news from Slovakia.
0: You've been traveling here. Have you picked up any Slovak language? Are you able to speak?
2: A little. Ďakujem. Dobrý deň.
0: And is it a difficult language?
3: Yes.
0: Okay. I agree. I found it very difficult too. But you've been here traveling around for a week. So what are the highlights? What are some of the great places you've seen in Slovakia?
2: Škrabské pleso. It was our third time there and it's always beautiful. Bojnice Castle and is nice to walk around and go inside. Just you don't know where you're going, but you know you're going to see great things.
0: And what's been something that surprised you the most about Slovakia?
2: The people are friendly. Mm. Some people talk English, but a lot of the young people would talk English way more than they do.
0: And do many young people talk French?
2: No. Some older people talk French from time to time. Of course, there's people are smoking more here than in America.
0: Mm-hmm.
2: The cheap beer is nice for when you're visiting, but
0: not just cheap, but also better.
2: Better, cheap for the price, but better in quality.
0: Yeah. And besides the beer, in terms of gastronomy here, what do you prefer? Do you like brinzové halušky or pirohy or fried cheese? What's the best Slovak food?
2: I love halušky. Caroline, not that much.
0: It's an acquired taste.
2: We both love kofola. People have to try kofola. I don't understand why there's kofola all around the world.

That was a spolupracu, or cooperation, or collaboration, between Billy Barman and Slovak rapper Gleb. And the song was called Ukaš Vrecka, or Show Your Pockets. In the theme of cooperation and collaboration, we continue with the song Rodina Ina, or Family Other, or A Different Kind of Family, which brought together two of the biggest names from the Slovak indie rock scene, Billy Barman and Corbin Dallas. The two bands, just to make sure you know it's bands, collaborated as part of their Netradična Rodina, or Unconventional Family Tour, back in 2025. So, here are Billy and Corbin and the song Rodina Ina.

And that was Billy Barnum and Corbin Dallas in the song Rodina Ina. And as I said, don't be fooled by the names. Those are Slovak bands. Continuing with the grape-themed collaborations, next up is Billy Barnum and one of the legends of Slovak hip-hop, Vets, and this song, Miletička. If you have been to Bratislava, then you already know. Miletička is the nickname for Miletičova Market, one of the largest outdoor markets in the town, and a very special place with its own special history and charm. So, here's Billy Barnum and Vets in the song Miletička.

That was Billy Barman and Vets in the song Milatichka. And not all of our collaborations today are going to feature Billy Barman. Next up, this is a song Anti-Social Club by two of the biggest young rappers in Slovakia, Gleb and Phobia Kid.

That was Gleb and Phobia Kid and their song Antisocial Club, which brings us to the final song on today's show. From hip-hop, we're going to move to something a little different and yet the same. It's hard to label Berlin Manson with a genre, as they are, to say the least, very eclectic. And the same can be said for Pista Kralovic, better known as Fulcrum, and they joined forces to sing about another Bratislava landmark, Hotel Kiev.

That was Berlin Manson and Fulcrum and their joint release, Hotel Kiev, bringing us, unfortunately, to the end of today's show. If you have any comments or questions, please let us know via social media, email, or even snail mail, or please feel free to contact me directly at ben.pasco@stvr.sk. Thanks as usual to Romana Shundilikova, our sound technician, for making me look so good. This is Ben Pasco signing off. Until next time, do počutia. 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All our contact info and social media info can be found on our website, enrsi.stvr.sk, or drop us a line at Radio Slovakia International, STVR, Mytná 1, P.O. 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
1: On Monday, the 17th of August, here's Martina Greňová-Šimkovičová.
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1: Prime Minister visits Jaslovské Bohunice nuclear power plant. Junior coalition party dispute over head of environment ministry continues. And Slovakia is suffering from forest fires. Prime Minister Robert Fico visited the Jaslovské Bohunice nuclear power plant to discuss the resilience of Slovak reactors to extreme drought, as well as preparations for a new nuclear unit with plant management, representatives of Slovenské elektrárne and expert organizations. Fico pointed to measures currently being taken in Hungary and Romania to maintain at least minimum output at their nuclear power plants amid low water levels. Fico stressed that, fortunately, Slovak cooling technology is different and we're not dependent on river levels. Electricity comes above everything else. You cannot produce anything without it, Fico stressed. Junior coalition party SNS chairman Andrej Danko says he supports a potential agreement between himself and Environment Minister Tomáš Taraba. However, the SNS leader noted that communication between them is faltering. Consequently, he insists that current State Secretary Filip Kufa should become the new head of the Environment Ministry. Speaking on a private television, Danko also remarked that his nominee, Tomáš Taraba, had not originally ruled out a move into diplomacy, even though the environment minister denied this just a few days ago. A fire broke out in the central part of Veľká Fatra National Park on Monday morning. The National Park Administration has called on visitors to avoid the area between Smrekovica and Skalná Alpa. Over the past weekend, Slovakia experienced several forest fires across the country. The areas around the Suľovské skaly near Bytča, Popradské pleso in the High Tatras National Park, as well as Veľká Fatra National Park, are located in hard-to-reach terrain, making firefighting much more difficult. And Slovak athlete Lucia Piliarová finished fourth in Sunday's junior acrobatic gymnastics final at the European Artistic Gymnastics Championships in Zagreb.
0: Topical issue.
1: Around 150,000 foreign nationals and migrants are currently working in Slovakia, helping to fill labor shortages. The largest numbers are employed in Western Slovakia, particularly in the Bratislava, Trnava and Nitra regions. However, the majority work in Slovakia through agencies and on a temporary basis. Most foreign workers come from Ukraine and India. According to Iveta Dorčáková, spokesperson for the Central Office of Labor, Social Affairs and Family, nearly 62,000 foreigners currently hold residence permits in Slovakia, with around half of them working in the automotive industry. Another 59,000 foreign nationals came to Slovakia specifically for employment, out of the total nearly 15,600 individuals were employed in roles as auxiliary and unskilled workers. Viktor Marušák, Secretary General of the Automotive Industry Association, explains that companies need foreign workers because they are no longer able to find employees locally.
2: The fact that the Slovak economy must increasingly rely on foreign workers stems primarily from the exhaustion of the labor market. In other words, everyone who is able and willing to work is already employed. A survey by the Profesia portal reveals that Slovaks are apprehensive about the foreign workforce. Spokesperson Ľubica Melcerová explains. Distrust of foreigners in the Slovak labor market has risen sharply over the past year. People are most concerned about their own wages.
1: Nearly three quarters of employees believe that the influx of cheaper foreign labor is holding back their salary growth. The Labor Inspectorate, however, states that foreigners are, on the contrary, vulnerable in the labor market.
3: After the news bulletin compiled from Slovak press agencies, here comes the second part of today's program.

0: Today we open another chapter of our SEM series, Her Stories from the Capital, exploring the lives of three more remarkable women connected to the city of Bratislava. And later, in our regular language corner, Slovak Soundcheck, Sean and I will add a little more color to your Slovak. I'm Veronika Štěpánová, and you are listening to the English broadcast of Radio Slovakia International.
1: Her Stories from the Capital. Remarkable women of Bratislava.

0: In Bratislava's Ružinov district, in the local area of Pošeň, you'll find Gregorovej Street. It bears the name of an extraordinary writer and journalist who was among the first in Slovakia to openly challenge inequality between men and women, making her one of the pioneers of feminism in the country. Her story is told by Bratislava tour guide Katarína Blštajk-Čatlošová.
1: Anna Gregorová was born in 1885 in Martin, in a city in western Slovakia. And she came from a nationally conscious family where she adopted the ideas which she developed later in her life. She completed the primary education there in Martin. And after that, due to the social conditions she lived in, she was not allowed to continue with her studies later on.
0: At least not through formal education. After finishing primary school, Gregorová continued to educate herself on her own. But at the beginning of the 20th century, a girl from a family of textile dyers, and one who was, as people sometimes put it, spoiled by books, did not have an easy path ahead of her. She did, however, find a supportive partner in her husband, Jozef Gregor Tajovský, a leading figure of the second generation of Slovak literary realism and realist drama. Their marriage was a story of both mutual support and tensions as they navigated what an equal relationship could look like at a time when that was far from the norm.
1: On one hand, he preferred to have her at home. On the other hand, he was very supportive to her to develop her passion for literature. And thanks to his support, she could develop her passion and her work as a literary person. The society at that time, we are talking about the change between the 19th to 20th century and the early 20th century, was not inclined to women developing their own professions, their own thoughts. And she was one of the first advocates of women's rights. At every occasion where she could, she proclaimed that the women's rights for social life, for public life, are important.
0: In 1912, Gregorová published her debut work dedicated to her husband, entitled Ženy, Women, exploring the role of women in society. It received both recognition and fierce criticism. Throughout her early career, she was accused of having radical feminist ideas. And it took time before she established herself not only as a writer, but also as a public figure.
1: As she grew as a public personality, she wanted to support also other women in her careers. To be able to do this, she also ran her own home literary salon, because at their home here in Bratislava, during the period when the couple stayed in Bratislava, they used to meet a lot of artists, intellectuals, writers at their home. And therefore, she managed to establish a lot of contacts, and based on that, she could develop that in her later life.
0: Alongside her public work, Gregorová continued writing. In 1929, she published Slovenka pri krbe, or Slovak Women by the Harp, as well as a book about significant women in history. But the 1930s brought increasingly difficult times. Nationalist and fascist tendencies were growing across Czechoslovakia and throughout Europe, eventually leading to the Second World War. Moreover, Gregorová and Tajovský were strongly critical of the authoritarian Slovak regime. In her memoirs, she wrote,
2: "Violence has never achieved obedience, and love of freedom has never been frightened out of people's minds."
0: As the political reality around her became increasingly bleak, Gregorová began considering leaving the country. After her husband's death in 1940, she eventually moved to Prague with her daughter.
1: She moved to Prague after several years in Bratislava because when her husband died, she moved with her daughter, Dagmara Gregorová Pospíšilová, to stay in Prague with her family.
0: In Prague, Gregorová became involved in an illegal anti-fascist women's network whose members met secretly in their homes. She passed clandestine messages to Slovakia, helping relay information about the rise and workings of the wartime Slovak regime, as well as political developments surrounding Slovak autonomy to the Czechoslovak government in exile in London. After the war, she continued her public activism and spoke at the World Congress of Women in Paris. She died in 1958, aged 73, having spent her final years in Prague with her daughter and four grandchildren.
1: One of the most important things from the life of Anna Gregorova is that she managed to be not only a famous man's wife, but also achieved her own career and became a famous woman on her own due to her activism as a feminist, as a support for the women collectives, and also for her literary work, because she's the author of a collection of many proses.
0: Our next remarkable woman was born in Bratislava in 1905, during the final years of the Austro-Hungarian Empire. Today, she is remembered as one of the co-founders of Slovak art history.
2: Alžbeta Günterová-Majerová was born on Panenská street in Bratislava in a house built in 1880 by her grandfather. He was a baker and confectioner named Filip Meyer.
0: According to Bratislava tour guide Lubomíra Černáková, who spoke with my colleague Ladislava Hudzovičová, Alžbeta Günterová-Majerová could apparently tell the story of almost every house in Bratislava. We remember her above all as a heritage expert and a museum specialist. She also studied prehistoric archaeology and art history at Comenius University, but her early career took a rather different direction. She was passionate about painting and fashion, and at the time, she was known as Lili Meyer.
2: While researching a fashion house called Towski and Sons, I discovered that they brought models from Paris and that one of their external fashion designers was a woman called Lili Meyer. She even designed advertising posters for Tomáš Baťa, the Czech founder of the successful Baťa shoe company.
0: By the 1930s, Günterová-Majerová had entered Slovakia's cultural life. One of her pioneering works was a publication on Gothic art in the Turiec region. In 1931, she began working as a curator at the Bratislava City Museum, where she was responsible for some of the first systematic art historical work on its collections. But as Bratislava tour guide Katarína Bulšták-Čatlošová notes, after the Second World War, Günterová-Majerová's career took another important turn.
1: After the Second World War, she became an important personality in conservation of monuments and historical buildings. And also, thanks to her work, we can observe lots of historical monuments that are conserved to these days.
0: Her work in art history, heritage protection, museums, and the education of future generations of art historians was considered pioneering. But by the end of the 1940s, her personal life had taken a devastating turn. The new communist regime began targeting her and her family, as Lubomíra Černáková explains.
2: She married a diplomat. Her husband worked at the United States Consulate in Bratislava. But in 1949, he was arrested and died in prison, and she was persecuted as well. In 1952, she was forcibly expelled from Bratislava. She was initially supposed to be sent to some kind of manual labor, even though she had neither the experience nor the training for it. Fortunately, her friends managed to help her, and she ended up at the beautiful Betliar Manor house.
0: From 1952 to 1955, she worked as the administrator of the state manor at Betliar and nearby Krásna Hvorka castle. She was never given a clear explanation for her forced displacement. She moved to the Gamma region with her family, her 7-year-old son, her disabled brother, and her cousin. And their new life was far from easy.
2: The living conditions there were very difficult. They didn't even have running water or proper sanitary facilities. But she adapted to the situation and focused on researching the Betliar Manor house and its heritage. We owe her a great deal of what we know about the manor today and about everything that was preserved there.
0: She initially worked there as an employee and later became the administrator of the state cultural estate. Her main task was to catalogue and install the manor's collections and prepare a guide to them. She understood that Betliar was Slovakia's only completely preserved aristocratic residence of its kind, and she was determined to keep its interiors as authentic as possible.
3: Там жила долгие роки, а потом се вратила.
2: She lived there for a couple of years before eventually returning to Bratislava. She then worked at the Heritage Office and later at the Academy of Fine Arts and Design. People always say that she was a woman who knew how to describe every stone in Bratislava. She was incredibly passionate about the city and its history.
0: Sadly, Alžběta Günterová-Majerová died tragically in 1973. At the age of 68, Katarína Bustajk-Čatlšová concludes.
1: She was a witness of a car accident in 1973, and she died from the injuries sustained in the car accident. At that time, she was preparing her life's work. She also dedicated to Baroque art in Slovakia, but her work was not finished due to the early death.
0: The third and final story in this edition of Her Stories sounds almost like the plot of a spy film. Could the anti-fascist resistance really have relied on the services of a 16-year-old schoolgirl? Could she really have been trained to play the innocent, dress elegantly and flirt with prominent German officials in order to gather information? As unbelievable as it may sound, this courageous young Slovak became a legend of the resistance. And yet, over the years, her story was almost forgotten. Bratislava tour guide Katarína Bustajk-Čatlšová tells us more.
1: Beatrix Čelková, also known as Trixi, as her nickname, was born in 1925 in Bratislava. Trixi was born into a mixed family. Her mother was Slovak and her father came from Morava in today's Czech Republic. After the collapse of the first Czechoslovak Republic and the establishment of Slovak state in 1939, her father could not longer stay in Slovakia. Therefore, the couple split apart, they divorced, and Trixi continued with her father to Prague.
0: She was just 15 at the time. In Prague, she attended secondary school, where she excelled at languages. She spoke fluent German and was known for her excellent social manners. Qualities that would soon prove unexpectedly valuable.
1: Her manners were spotted by her aunt, Františka Hrubišková, also known as the White Lady, prominent member of the anti-fascist resistance. She communicated between Bratislava and Prague, and she was a member of the Czech organization Defense of the Nation. Františka Hrubišková introduced Trixi to clandestine work.
0: Trixi soon became involved in increasingly dangerous assignments. Among other things, she helped sell valuables belonging to persecuted Jews and used the proceeds to obtain medicines and food. After the assassination of Reinhard Heydrich, she came under suspicion and was arrested in Prague. She refused to cooperate with the authorities and eventually escaped to Bratislava using a false passport.
1: In Bratislava, she joined an underground resistance group, Justice, and her most important task was the Apollo refinery. The Apollo refinery in Bratislava was at the time the largest refinery in Central Europe under German control, and it was the source of fuel for the German war machines. The task of Trixi was to become employed in the refinery and to collect the information on the fuel production.
0: Industrial espionage during wartime could carry the most serious consequences, potentially even death. Yet Trixi managed to get close to German officers and refinery workers, largely thanks to her social skills, charm, and excellent German. She gathered information about the refinery's fuel production and even managed to smuggle photographs of its plants out of the factory. All that at just 18 years old.
1: The information that Trixi and also her collaborators collected were the preparation for the Apollo plant airstrike performed in June 1944. The goal of the airstrike was to block the fuel production under German control, and there were four consecutive waves of bombing focused on the refinery.
0: The bombing of the Apollo refinery became one of the most significant events of the Second World War in Bratislava. It dealt a major blow to the German-controlled fuel supply, but it also came at a terrible human cost.
1: The consequence was death of 72 factory workers operating the factory at that time, and more than 100 civilians in the city, and many more injured. Trixie survived the bombing, but she was obliged to identify the bodies of the colleagues. And it was one of the formative experiences for the rest of her life. After the bombing of Apollo Refinery, she moved from Bratislava with her husband, Wojciech Czelka, into their house in Trenčín, where Czelka family owned a printing house.
0: Trixie and her husband had three sons. Even though she was accused of anti-communist activities, after February 1948, she went on to live a relatively quiet family life in Trenčín, where she worked as a nurse in an oncology ward.
1: But later, in the 90s of the 20th century, she already was a widow at that time. She was robbed by burglars in her own house, and she never recovered from this trauma, and a few months after, she died in 1997.
0: Today, Beatrix Trixie Čelková is known as one of Slovakia's earliest female spies, a teenager who took extraordinary risks in the fight against the Nazi regime and whose remarkable story deserves to be remembered. You've been listening to the third edition of our summer series, Her Stories from the Capital, Remarkable Women of Bratislava. Many thanks to Bratislava tour guides Katarína Blšták-Čatlošová and Lubomíra Černáková, and to my colleague Ladislava Hudzovičová. Join us again next time. What can colors tell us about the world around us? In the latest colorful episode of Slovak Soundcheck, we explore the names of common colors and learn how to describe different shades.
4: This is Slovak Soundcheck, helping you get by in Slovakia, one phrase at a time.
5: Ahojte, welcome to Slovak Soundcheck, the show that guides you through Slovak one step at a time. Yes, I'm Veronika, and today I'm joined by my Irish friend, Sean. Ahoj, Sean.
6: Čauče. So, what's today's topic?
5: Curious.

0: That's because the word for color in Slovak is farba, which is feminine. When we name colors on their own, we are really shortening expressions like modrá farba, blue color.
1: So, okay, so modrá farba becomes modrá.
0: That's right. But when colors describe other nouns, they change their endings to match the gender. For example, masculine, modrý dom, a blue house.
1: Modrý dom. And the neutral form would be modré?
0: Exactly.
1: Okay, what other colors should we know?
0: For example, red is červená.
1: Červená.
0: And two more basics, yellow is žltá and green is zelená.
1: Žltá and zelená.
0: Very good.
1: And what about colors like pink or orange?
0: Pink is růžová, which comes from růže, a rose.
1: Oh, růžová. That's easy to remember.
0: And purple is fialová, for example, which is related to fialka, a violet flower.
1: Fialová, fialka. I like those connections.
0: Me too. Then we have oranžová for orange and hnědá for brown.
1: Oranžová and hnědá. The orange sounds the most international so far.
0: Yeah, there are actually a few others like that as well, but more specific, like tyrkysová, turquoise, and so.
1: And what about black and white? Those are pretty important.
0: Of course. Black is čierna and white is biela.
1: Čierna and biela.
0: Yes. And we also have a saying, nič nie je čierno-biele. Literally, nothing is black and white.
1: Yeah, okay. Okay. Nič nie je čierno-biele. Similar to English, I suppose. And how do you say grey?
0: You can say either siva or šedá. Both forms are commonly used.
1: Siva or šedá.
0: Exactly. Mm-hmm. And one last useful thing before we finish. To describe shades, Slovak often uses svetlo for light, and tmavo for dark.
1: So, for example, light blue would be svetlomodra?
0: Svetlomodra.
1: Svetlomodra.
0: Just like dark pink would be tmavoružová.
1: Okay, so, for example, light green must be svetlozelená and dark brown tmavohnedá?
0: Perfect. Okay. I think you are ready for our colorful recap.
1: Yep. Color.
0: Farba, plural, farby.
1: What color is that?
0: Aká je to farba?
1: Blue color.
0: Modrá farba.
1: Red.
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0: 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And a few more. Pink.
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1: Černá.
0: White.
1: Biela.
0: Nothing is black and white.
1: Nič nie je černo-biele.
0: And that's it for today. This was Slovak Soundcheck, adding a little color to your Slovak, one shade at a time. If you'd like to explore more vocabulary and grammar tips, visit the English section of our OurSide website. Ja som Veronika.
1: Ja som Sean.
0: And until next time, take care.
1: Ahojte.
0: And with this colorful dose of your weekly Slovak, we've reached the end of today's program. Signing off from the studio, I'm Veronika Štepánová, and together with our sound technician, Romana Šunderlíková, we wish you a wonderful week ahead. Thank you for tuning in, and until next time, goodbye, or as we say here on the radio, do počutia.

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1: Prime Minister visits Jaslovské Bohunice nuclear power plant. Junior coalition party dispute over head of environment ministry continues. And Slovakia is suffering from forest fires. Prime Minister Robert Fico visited the Jaslovské Bohunice nuclear power plant to discuss the resilience of Slovak reactors to extreme drought, as well as preparations for a new nuclear unit with plant management, representatives of Slovenské elektrárne and expert organizations. Fico pointed to measures currently being taken in Hungary and Romania to maintain at least minimum output at their nuclear power plants amid low water levels. Fico stressed that, fortunately, Slovak cooling technology is different and we're not dependent on river levels. Electricity comes above everything else. You cannot produce anything without it, Fico stressed. Junior coalition party SNS chairman Andrej Danko says he supports a potential agreement between himself and Environment Minister Tomáš Taraba. However, the SNS leader noted that communication between them is faltering. Consequently, he insists that current State Secretary Filip Kufa should become the new head of the Environment Ministry. Speaking on a private television, Danko also remarked that his nominee, Tomáš Taraba, had not originally ruled out a move into diplomacy, even though the Environment Minister denied this just a few days ago. A fire broke out in the central part of Veľká Fatra National Park on Monday morning. The National Park Administration has called on visitors to avoid the area between Smrekovica and Skalná Alpa. Over the past weekend, Slovakia experienced several forest fires across the country. The areas around the Suľovské skaly near Bytča, Popradské pleso in the High Tatras National Park, as well as Veľká Fatra National Park, are located in hard-to-reach terrain, making firefighting much more difficult. And Slovak athlete Lucia Piliarová finished fourth in Sunday's junior acrobatic gymnastics final at the European Artistic Gymnastics Championships in Zagreb.
0: Topical issue.
1: Around 150,000 foreign nationals and migrants are currently working in Slovakia, helping to fill labor shortages. The largest numbers are employed in Western Slovakia, particularly in the Bratislava, Trnava and Nitra regions. However, the majority work in Slovakia through agencies and on a temporary basis. Most foreign workers come from Ukraine and India. According to Iveta Dorčáková, spokesperson for the Central Office of Labor, Social Affairs and Family, nearly 62,000 foreigners currently hold residence permits in Slovakia, with around half of them working in the automotive industry. Another 59,000 foreign nationals came to Slovakia specifically for employment, out of the total nearly 15,600 individuals were employed in roles as auxiliary and unskilled workers. Viktor Marušák, Secretary General of the Automotive Industry Association, explains that companies need foreign workers because they are no longer able to find employees locally.
2: The fact that the Slovak economy must increasingly rely on foreign workers stems primarily from the exhaustion of the labor market. In other words, everyone who is able and willing to work is already employed. A survey by the Profesia portal reveals that Slovaks are apprehensive about the foreign workforce. Spokesperson Ľubica Melcerová explains. Distrust of foreigners in the Slovak labor market has risen sharply over the past year. People are most concerned about their own wages.
1: Nearly three quarters of employees believe that the influx of cheaper foreign labor is holding back their salary growth. The Labor Inspectorate, however, states that foreigners are, on the contrary, vulnerable in the labor market.
3: After the news bulletin compiled from Slovak press agencies, here comes the second part of today's program.

0: Today we open another chapter of our seventh series, Her Stories from the Capital, exploring the lives of three more remarkable women connected to the city of Bratislava. And later, in our regular language corner, Slovak Soundcheck, Sean and I will add a little more color to your Slovak. I'm Veronika Štěpánová, and you are listening to the English broadcast of Radio Slovakia International.
1: Her Stories from the Capital. Remarkable Women of Bratislava.

0: In Bratislava's Ružinov district, in the local area of Pošeň, you'll find Gregorovej Street. It bears the name of an extraordinary writer and journalist who was among the first in Slovakia to openly challenge inequality between men and women, making her one of the pioneers of feminism in the country. Her story is told by Bratislava tour guide Katarína Blšták-Čatlošová.
1: Anna Gregorová was born in 1885 in Martin, in a city in western Slovakia. And she came from a nationally conscious family where she adopted the ideas which she developed later in her life. She completed the primary education there in Martin. And after that, due to the social conditions she lived in, she was not allowed to continue with her studies later on.
0: At least not through formal education. After finishing primary school, Gregorová continued to educate herself on her own. But at the beginning of the 20th century, a girl from a family of textile dyers, and one who was, as people sometimes put it, spoiled by books, did not have an easy path ahead of her. She did, however, find a supportive partner in her husband, Jozef Gregor Tajovský, a leading figure of the second generation of Slovak literary realism and realist drama. Their marriage was a story of both mutual support and tensions as they navigated what an equal relationship could look like at a time when that was far from the norm.
1: On one hand, he preferred to have her at home. On the other hand, he was very supportive to her to develop her passion for literature. And thanks to his support, she could develop her passion and her work as a literary person. The society at that time, we are talking about the change between the 19th to 20th century and the early 20th century, was not inclined to women developing their own professions, their own thoughts. And she was one of the first advocates of women's rights. At every occasion where she could, she proclaimed that the women's rights for social life, for public life, are important.
0: In 1912, Gregorová published her debut work dedicated to her husband, entitled Ženy, Women, exploring the role of women in society. It received both recognition and fierce criticism. Throughout her early career, she was accused of having radical feminist ideas, and it took time before she established herself not only as a writer, but also as a public figure.
1: As she grew as a public personality, she wanted to support also other women in her careers. To be able to do this, she also ran her own home literary salon, because at their home here in Bratislava, during the period when the couple stayed in Bratislava, they used to meet a lot of artists, intellectuals, writers at their home. And therefore, she managed to establish a lot of contacts, and based on that, she could develop that in her later life.
0: Alongside her public work, Gregorová continued writing. In 1929, she published Slovenka pri krbe, or Slovak Women by the Harp, as well as a book about significant women in history. But the 1930s brought increasingly difficult times. Nationalist and fascist tendencies were growing across Czechoslovakia and throughout Europe, eventually leading to the Second World War. Moreover, Gregorová and Tajovský were strongly critical of the authoritarian Slovak regime. In her memoirs, she wrote,
2: "Violence has never achieved obedience, and love of freedom has never been frightened out of people's minds."
0: As the political reality around her became increasingly bleak, Gregorová began considering leaving the country. After her husband's death in 1940, she eventually moved to Prague with her daughter.
1: She moved to Prague after several years in Bratislava because when her husband died, she moved with her daughter, Dagmara Gregorová Pospíšilová, to stay in Prague with her family.
0: In Prague, Gregorová became involved in an illegal anti-fascist women's network whose members met secretly in their homes. She passed clandestine messages to Slovakia, helping relay information about the rise and workings of the wartime Slovak regime, as well as political developments surrounding Slovak autonomy, to the Czechoslovak government in exile in London. After the war, she continued her public activism and spoke at the World Congress of Women in Paris. She died in 1958, aged 73, having spent her final years in Prague with her daughter and four grandchildren.
1: One of the most important things from the life of Anna Gregorova is that she managed to be not only a famous man's wife, but also achieved her own career and became a famous woman on her own due to her activism as a feminist, as a support for the women collectives, and also for her literary work, because she's the author of a collection of many proses.
0: Our next remarkable woman was born in Bratislava in 1905, during the final years of the Austro-Hungarian Empire. Today, she is remembered as one of the co-founders of Slovak art history.
2: Alžbeta Günterová-Majerová was born on Panenská Street in Bratislava in a house built in 1880 by her grandfather. He was a baker and confectioner named Filip Meyer.
0: According to Bratislava tour guide Lubomíra Černáková, who spoke with my colleague Ladislava Hudzovičová, Alžbeta Günterová-Majerová could apparently tell the story of almost every house in Bratislava. We remember her above all as a heritage expert and a museum specialist. She also studied prehistoric archaeology and art history at Comenius University, but her early career took a rather different direction. She was passionate about painting and fashion, and at the time, she was known as Lili Meyer.
2: While researching a fashion house called Towski and Sons, I discovered that they brought models from Paris and that one of their external fashion designers was a woman called Lili Meyer. She even designed advertising posters for Tomáš Baťa, the Czech founder of the successful Baťa shoe company.
0: By the 1930s, Günterová-Majerová had entered Slovakia's cultural life. One of her pioneering works was a publication on Gothic art in the Turiec region. In 1931, she began working as a curator at the Bratislava City Museum, where she was responsible for some of the first systematic art historical work on its collections. But as Bratislava tour guide Katarína Bulšták-Čatlošová notes, after the Second World War, Günterová-Majerová's career took another important turn.
1: After the Second World War, she became an important personality in conservation of monuments and historical buildings. And also, thanks to her work, we can observe lots of historical monuments that are conserved to these days.
0: Her work in art history, heritage protection, museums, and the education of future generations of art historians was considered pioneering. But by the end of the 1940s, her personal life had taken a devastating turn. The new communist regime began targeting her and her family, as Lubomíra Černáková explains.
2: She married a diplomat. Her husband worked at the United States Consulate in Bratislava. But in 1949, he was arrested and died in prison, and she was persecuted as well. In 1952, she was forcibly expelled from Bratislava. She was initially supposed to be sent to some kind of manual labor, even though she had neither the experience nor the training for it. Fortunately, her friends managed to help her, and she ended up at the beautiful Betliar Manor house.
0: From 1952 to 1955, she worked as the administrator of the state manor at Betliar and nearby Krásna Hvorka castle. She was never given a clear explanation for her forced displacement. She moved to the Gamma region with her family, her 7-year-old son, her disabled brother, and her cousin. And their new life was far from easy.
2: The living conditions there were very difficult. They didn't even have running water or proper sanitary facilities. But she adapted to the situation and focused on researching the Betliar Manor house and its heritage. We owe her a great deal of what we know about the manor today and about everything that was preserved there.
0: She initially worked there as an employee and later became the administrator of the state cultural estate. Her main task was to catalogue and install the manor's collections and prepare a guide to them. She understood that Betliar was Slovakia's only completely preserved aristocratic residence of its kind, and she was determined to keep its interiors as authentic as possible.
3: Tam žila dlhé roky a potom sa vrátila na...
2: She lived there for a couple of years before eventually returning to Bratislava. She then worked at the Heritage Office and later at the Academy of Fine Arts and Design. People always say that she was a woman who knew how to describe every stone in Bratislava. She was incredibly passionate about the city and its history.
0: Sadly, Alžbeta Günterová-Majerová died tragically in 1973. At the age of 68, Katarína Bustak-Čatlšová concludes.
1: She was a witness of a car accident in 1973, and she died from the injuries sustained in the car accident. At that time, she was preparing her life's work. She also dedicated to Baroque art in Slovakia, but her work was not finished due to the early death.
0: The third and final story in this edition of Her Stories sounds almost like the plot of a spy film. Could the anti-fascist resistance really have relied on the services of a 16-year-old schoolgirl? Could she really have been trained to play the innocent, dress elegantly and flirt with prominent German officials in order to gather information? As unbelievable as it may sound, this courageous young Slovak became a legend of the resistance. And yet, over the years, her story was almost forgotten. Bratislava tour guide Katarína Bošták-Čatlšová tells us more.
1: Beatrix Čelková, also known as Trixie, as her nickname, was born in 1925 in Bratislava. Trixie was born into a mixed family. Her mother was Slovak and her father came from Morava in today's Czech Republic. After the collapse of the first Czechoslovak Republic and the establishment of Slovak state in 1939, her father could not longer stay in Slovakia. Therefore, the couple split apart, they divorced, and Trixie continued with her father to Prague.
0: She was just 15 at the time. In Prague, she attended secondary school, where she excelled at languages. She spoke fluent German and was known for her excellent social manners. Qualities that would soon prove unexpectedly valuable.
1: Her manners were spotted by her aunt, Františka Hrubišková, also known as the White Lady, prominent member of the anti-fascist resistance. She communicated between Bratislava and Prague, and she was a member of the Czech organization Defense of the Nation. Františka Hrubišková introduced Trixie to clandestine work.
0: Trixie soon became involved in increasingly dangerous assignments. Among other things, she helped sell valuables belonging to persecuted Jews and used the proceeds to obtain medicines and food. After the assassination of Reinhard Heydrich, she came under suspicion and was arrested in Prague. She refused to cooperate with the authorities and eventually escaped to Bratislava using a false passport.
1: In Bratislava, she joined an underground resistance group, Justice. In her most important task was the Apollo Refinery. The Apollo Refinery in Bratislava was at the time the largest refinery in Central Europe under German control. And it was the source of fuel for the German war machines. The task of Trixie was to become employed in a refinery and to collect the information on the fuel production.
0: Industrial espionage during wartime could carry the most serious consequences, potentially even death. Yet Trixie managed to get close to German officers and refinery workers, largely thanks to her social skills, charm, and excellent German. She gathered information about the refinery's fuel production and even managed to smuggle photographs of its plants out of the factory. All that at just 18 years old.
1: The information that Trixie and also her collaborators collected were the preparation for the Apollo plant airstrike performed in June 1944. The goal of the airstrike was to block the fuel production under German control, and there were four consecutive waves of bombing focused on the refinery.
0: The bombing of the Apollo refinery became one of the most significant events of the Second World War in Bratislava. It dealt a major blow to the German-controlled fuel supply, but it also came at a terrible human cost.
1: The consequence was the death of 72 factory workers operating the factory at that time, and more than 100 civilians in the city, and many more injured. Trixie survived the bombing, but she was obliged to identify the bodies of the colleagues. And it was one of the formative experiences for the rest of her life. After the bombing of Apollo refinery, she moved from Bratislava with her husband, Wojciech Czelka, into their house in Trenčín, where Czelka family owned a printing house.
0: Trixie and her husband had three sons. Even though she was accused of anti-communist activities, after February 1948, she went on to live a relatively quiet family life in Trenčín, where she worked as a nurse in an oncology ward.
1: But later, in the 90s of the 20th century, she already was a widow at that time. She was robbed by burglars in her own house, and she never recovered from this trauma, and a few months after, she died in 1997.
0: Today, Beatrix Trixie Čelková is known as one of Slovakia's earliest female spies, a teenager who took extraordinary risks in the fight against the Nazi regime and whose remarkable story deserves to be remembered. You've been listening to the third edition of our summer series, Her Stories from the Capital, Remarkable Women of Bratislava. Many thanks to Bratislava tour guides Katarína Bluštak-Čatlošová and Lubomíra Černáková, and to my colleague Ladislava Hudzovičová. Join us again next time. What can colors tell us about the world around us? In the latest colorful episode of Slovak Soundcheck, we explore the names of common colors and learn how to describe different shades.
4: This is Slovak Soundcheck, helping you get by in Slovakia, one phrase at a time.
5: Ahojte, welcome to Slovak Soundcheck, the show that guides you through Slovak one step at a time. Yes, I'm Veronika, and today I'm joined by my Irish friend, Sean. Ahoj, Sean.
6: Čauče. So, what's today's topic?
5: Curious?
6: A little bit, yeah.
5: Well, today's topic is actually a very simple one. So simple, in fact, that I'm surprised we haven't covered it already.
6: Okay, now I'm really curious, actually. What is it?
5: Colors, or in Slovak, farby.
6: Farby, nice.
5: It's one of those topics that comes in handy all the time, whether you are describing a house, a piece of clothing, or just trying to explain what something looks like. A typical question to ask about a color would be, aká je to farba? What color is that?
6: Perfect. Let's get colorful.
5: Yeah. And start with the basics. Blue is modra.
6: Modra. And it ends in a a, so that's feminine?
5: Exactly. That's because the word for color in Slovak is farba, which is feminine. When we name colors on their own, we are really shortening expressions like modra farba, blue color.
6: So, okay, so modra farba becomes modra.
5: That's right. But when colors describe other nouns, they change their endings to match the gender. For example, masculine, modrý dom, a blue house.
6: Modrý dom. And the neutral form would be modré?
5: Exactly.
6: Okay, what other colors should we know?
5: For example, red is červená.
6: Červená.
5: And two more basics, yellow is žltá and green is zelená.
6: Žltá and zelená.
5: Very good.
6: And what about colors like pink or orange?
5: Pink is růžová, which comes from růže, a rose.
6: Oh, růžová. That's easy to remember.
5: And purple is fialová, for example, which is related to fialka, a violet flower.
6: Fialová, fialka. I like those connections.
5: Me too. Then we have oranžová for orange and hnědá for brown.
6: Oranžová and hnědá. The orange sounds the most international so far.
5: Yeah, there are actually a few others like that as well, but more specific, like tyrkysová, turquoise, and so.
6: And what about black and white? Those are pretty important.
5: Of course. Black is čierna and white is biela.
6: Čierna and biela.
5: Yes. And we also have a saying, nič nie je čierno-biele. Literally, nothing is black and white.
6: Yeah, okay. Okay. Nič nie je čierno-biele. Similar to English, I suppose. And how do you say grey?
5: You can say either siva or šedá. Both forms are commonly used.
6: Siva or šedá.
5: Exactly.
6: Mm-hmm.
5: And one last useful thing before we finish. To describe shades, Slovak often uses svetlo for light and tmavo for dark.
6: So, for example, light blue would be svetlomodra?
5: Svetlomodra.
6: Svetlomodra.
5: Just like dark pink would be tmavo ružová.
6: Okay, so, for example, light green must be svetlo zelená and dark brown tmavo hnedá?
5: Perfect. Okay. I think you are ready for our colorful recap.
6: Yep. Color.
5: Farba, plural, farby.
6: What color is that?
5: Aká je to farba?
6: Blue color.
5: Modrá farba.
6: Red.
5: Červená.
6: Yellow.
5: Žltá.
6: Green.
5: Zelená.
6: Orange.
5: Oranžová.
6: Brown.
5: Hnedá. And a few more. Pink.
6: Růžová.
5: Violet.
6: Fialová.
5: Turquoise.
6: Tyrkisová.
5: Light pink or light green.
6: Svetlo-růžová or svetlo-zelená.
5: Dark blue or dark brown.
6: Tmavo-modrá or tmavo-hnedá.
5: Gray.
6: Siva or šedá.
5: Black.
6: Černá.
5: White.
6: Biela.
5: Nothing is black and white.
6: Nič nie je černo-biele.
5: And that's it for today. This was Slovak Soundcheck, adding a little color to your Slovak, one shade at a time. If you'd like to explore more vocabulary and grammar tips, visit the English section of our OSI website. Ja som Veronika.
6: Ja som Sean.
5: And until next time, take care.
6: Ahojte.
5: And with this colorful dose of your weekly Slovak, we've reached the end of today's program. Signing off from the studio, I'm Veronika Štepánová, and together with our sound technician, Romana Šunderlíková, we wish you a wonderful week ahead. Thank you for tuning in, and until next time, goodbye, or as we say here on the radio, do počutia.

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1: Prime Minister visits Jaslovské Bohunice nuclear power plant. Junior coalition party dispute over head of environment ministry continues. And Slovakia is suffering from forest fires. Prime Minister Robert Fico visited the Jaslovské Bohunice nuclear power plant to discuss the resilience of Slovak reactors to extreme drought, as well as preparations for a new nuclear unit, with plant management, representatives of Slovakia.

0: Slovenské elektrárne and expert organizations. Fico pointed to measures currently being taken in Hungary and Romania to maintain at least minimum output at their nuclear power plants amid low water levels. Fico stressed that, fortunately, Slovak cooling technology is different and we're not dependent on river levels. Electricity comes above everything else. You cannot produce anything without it, Fico stressed. Junior coalition party SNS chairman Andrej Danko says he supports a potential agreement between himself and Environment Minister Tomáš Taraba. However, the SNS leader noted that communication between them is faltering. Consequently, he insists that current State Secretary Filip Kufa should become the new head of the Environment Ministry. Speaking on a private television, Danko also remarked that his nominee, Tomáš Taraba, had not originally ruled out a move into diplomacy, even though the environment minister denied this just a few days ago. A fire broke out in the central part of Veľká Fatra National Park on Monday morning. The National Park Administration has called on visitors to avoid the area between Smrekovica and Skalná Alpa. Over the past weekend, Slovakia experienced several forest fires across the country. The areas around the Suľovské skaly near Bytča, Popradské pleso in the High Tatras National Park, as well as Veľká Fatra National Park, are located in hard-to-reach terrain, making firefighting much more difficult. And Slovak athlete Lucia Piliarová finished fourth in Sunday's junior acrobatic gymnastics final at the European Artistic Gymnastics Championships in Zagreb.
1: Topical issue.
0: Around 150,000 foreign nationals and migrants are currently working in Slovakia, helping to fill labor shortages. The largest numbers are employed in Western Slovakia, particularly in the Bratislava, Trnava and Nitra regions. However, the majority work in Slovakia through agencies and on a temporary basis. Most foreign workers come from Ukraine and India. According to Iveta Dorčáková, spokesperson for the Central Office of Labor, Social Affairs and Family, nearly 62,000 foreigners currently hold residence permits in Slovakia, with around half of them working in the automotive industry. Another 59,000 foreign nationals came to Slovakia specifically for employment, out of the total nearly 15,600 individuals were employed in roles as auxiliary and unskilled workers. Viktor Marušák, Secretary General of the Automotive Industry Association, explains that companies need foreign workers because they are no longer able to find employees locally.
2: The fact that the Slovak economy must increasingly rely on foreign workers stems primarily from the exhaustion of the labor market. In other words, everyone who is able and willing to work is already employed. A survey by the Profesia portal reveals that Slovaks are apprehensive about the foreign workforce. Spokesperson Ľubica Melcerová explains. Distrust of foreigners in the Slovak labor market has risen sharply over the past year. People are most concerned about their earned wages. Nearly three quarters of employees believe that the influx of cheaper foreign labor is holding back their salary growth. The Labor Inspectorate, however, states that foreigners are, on the contrary, vulnerable in the labor market.
3: After the news bulletin compiled from Slovak press agencies, here comes the second part of today's program.

0: Today we open another chapter of our summer series, Her Stories from the Capital, exploring the lives of three more remarkable women connected to the city of Bratislava. And later, in our regular language corner, Slovak Soundcheck, Sean and I will add a little more color to your Slovak. I'm Veronika Štěpánová, and you are listening to the English broadcast of Radio Slovakia International.
1: Her Stories from the Capital. Remarkable Women of Bratislava.

0: In Bratislava's Ružinov district, in the local area of Pošeň, you'll find Gregorovej Street. It bears the name of an extraordinary writer and journalist who was among the first in Slovakia to openly challenge inequality between men and women, making her one of the pioneers of feminism in the country. Her story is told by Bratislava tour guide Katarína Blšták-Čatlošová.
1: Anna Gregorová was born in 1885 in Martin, in a city in western Slovakia. And she came from a nationally conscious family where she adopted the ideas which she developed later in her life. She completed the primary education there in Martin. And after that, due to the social conditions she lived in, she was not allowed to continue with her studies later on.
0: At least not through formal education. After finishing primary school, Gregorová continued to educate herself on her own. But at the beginning of the 20th century, a girl from a family of textile dyers, and one who was, as people sometimes put it, spoiled by books, did not have an easy path ahead of her. She did, however, find a supportive partner in her husband, Jozef Gregor Tajovský, a leading figure of the second generation of Slovak literary realism and realist drama. Their marriage was a story of both mutual support and tensions as they navigated what an equal relationship could look like at a time when that was far from the norm.
1: On one hand, he preferred to have her at home. On the other hand, he was very supportive to her to develop her passion for literature. And thanks to his support, she could develop her passion and her work as a literary person. The society at that time, we are talking about the change between the 19th to 20th century and the early 20th century, was not inclined to women developing their own professions, their own thoughts. And she was one of the first advocates of women rights. At every occasion where she could, she proclaimed that the women rights for social life, for public life are important.
0: In 1912, Gregorová published her debut work dedicated to her husband, entitled Ženy, Women, exploring the role of women in society. It received both recognition and fierce criticism. Throughout her early career, she was accused of having radical feminist ideas, and it took time before she established herself not only as a writer, but also as a public figure.
1: As she grew as a public personality, she wanted to support also other women in her careers. To be able to do this, she also ran her own home literary salon, because at their home here in Bratislava, during the period when the couple stayed in Bratislava, they used to meet a lot of artists, intellectuals, writers at their home. And therefore, she managed to establish a lot of contacts, and based on that, she could develop that in her later life.
0: Alongside her public work, Gregorová continued writing. In 1929, she published Slovenka pri krbe, or Slovak Women by the Harp, as well as a book about significant women in history. But the 1930s brought increasingly difficult times. Nationalist and fascist tendencies were growing across Czechoslovakia and throughout Europe, eventually leading to the Second World War. Moreover, Gregorová and Tajovský were strongly critical of the authoritarian Slovak regime. In her memoirs, she wrote,
2: "Violence has never achieved obedience, and love of freedom has never been frightened out of people's minds."
0: As the political reality around her became increasingly bleak, Gregorová began considering leaving the country. After her husband's death in 1940, she eventually moved to Prague with her daughter.
1: She moved to Prague after several years in Bratislava because when her husband died, she moved with her daughter, Dagmara Gregorová Pospíšilová, to stay in Prague with her family.
0: In Prague, Gregorová became involved in an illegal anti-fascist women's network whose members met secretly in their homes. She passed clandestine messages to Slovakia, helping relay information about the rise and workings of the wartime Slovak regime, as well as political developments surrounding Slovak autonomy, to the Czechoslovak government in exile in London. After the war, she continued her public activism and spoke at the World Congress of Women in Paris. She died in 1958, aged 73, having spent her final years in Prague with her daughter and four grandchildren.
1: One of the most important things from the life of Anna Gregorova is that she managed to be not only a famous man's wife, but also achieved her own career and became a famous woman on her own due to her activism as a feminist, as a support for the women collectives, and also for her literary work, because she's the author of a collection of many proses.
0: Our next remarkable woman was born in Bratislava in 1905, during the final years of the Austro-Hungarian Empire. Today, she is remembered as one of the co-founders of Slovak art history.
2: Alžbeta Günterová-Majerová was born on Panenská street in Bratislava in a house built in 1880 by her grandfather. He was a baker and confectioner named Filip Meyer.
0: According to Bratislava tour guide Lubomíra Černáková, who spoke with my colleague Ladislava Hudzovičová, Alžbeta Günterová-Majerová could apparently tell the story of almost every house in Bratislava. We remember her above all as a heritage expert and a museum specialist. She also studied prehistoric archaeology and art history at Comenius University, but her early career took a rather different direction. She was passionate about painting and fashion, and at the time, she was known as Lili Meyer.
2: While researching a fashion house called Towski and Sons, I discovered that they brought models from Paris and that one of their external fashion designers was a woman called Lili Meyer. She even designed advertising posters for Tomáš Baťa, the Czech founder of the successful Baťa shoe company.
0: By the 1930s, Günterová-Majerová had entered Slovakia's cultural life. One of her pioneering works was a publication on Gothic art in the Turiec region. In 1931, she began working as a curator at the Bratislava City Museum, where she was responsible for some of the first systematic art historical work on its collections. But as Bratislava tour guide Katarína Bulšták-Čatlošová notes, after the Second World War, Günterová-Majerová's career took another important turn.
1: After the Second World War, she became an important personality in conservation of monuments and historical buildings. And also, thanks to her work, we can observe lots of historical monuments that are conserved to these days.
0: Her work in art history, heritage protection, museums, and the education of future generations of art historians was considered pioneering. But by the end of the 1940s, her personal life had taken a devastating turn. The new communist regime began targeting her and her family, as Lubomíra Černáková explains.
2: She married a diplomat. Her husband worked at the United States Consulate in Bratislava. But in 1949, he was arrested and died in prison, and she was persecuted as well. In 1952, she was forcibly expelled from Bratislava. She was initially supposed to be sent to some kind of manual labor, even though she had neither the experience nor the training for it. Fortunately, her friends managed to help her, and she ended up at the beautiful Betliar Manor house.
0: From 1952 to 1955, she worked as the administrator of the state manor at Betliar and nearby Krásna Hvorka castle. She was never given a clear explanation for her forced displacement. She moved to the Gamma region with her family, her 7-year-old son, her disabled brother, and her cousin. And their new life was far from easy.
2: The living conditions there were very difficult. They didn't even have running water or proper sanitary facilities. But she adapted to the situation and focused on researching the Betliar Manor house and its heritage. We owe her a great deal of what we know about the manor today and about everything that was preserved there.
0: She initially worked there as an employee and later became the administrator of the state cultural estate. Her main task was to catalogue and install the manor's collections and prepare a guide to them. She understood that Betliar was Slovakia's only completely preserved aristocratic residence of its kind, and she was determined to keep its interiors as authentic as possible.
3: Tam žila dlhé roky a potom sa vrátila na...
2: She lived there for a couple of years before eventually returning to Bratislava. She then worked at the Heritage Office and later at the Academy of Fine Arts and Design. People always say that she was a woman who knew how to describe every stone in Bratislava. She was incredibly passionate about the city and its history.
0: Sadly, Alžbeta Günterová-Majerová died tragically in 1973. At the age of 68, Katarína Bustajk-Čatlšová concludes.
1: She was a witness of a car accident in 1973, and she died from the injuries sustained in the car accident. At that time, she was preparing her life's work. She also dedicated to Baroque art in Slovakia, but her work was not finished due to the early death.
0: The third and final story in this edition of Her Stories sounds almost like the plot of a spy film. Could the anti-fascist resistance really have relied on the services of a 16-year-old schoolgirl? Could she really have been trained to play the innocent, dress elegantly and flirt with prominent German officials in order to gather information? As unbelievable as it may sound, this courageous young Slovak became a legend of the resistance. And yet, over the years, her story was almost forgotten. Bratislava tour guide Katarína Bustajk-Čatlšová tells us more.
1: Beatrix Čelková, also known as Trixi, as her nickname, was born in 1925 in Bratislava. Trixi was born into a mixed family. Her mother was Slovak and her father came from Morava in today's Czech Republic. After the collapse of the first Czechoslovak Republic and the establishment of Slovak state in 1939, her father could not longer stay in Slovakia. Therefore, the couple split apart, they divorced, and Trixi continued with her father to Prague.
0: She was just 15 at the time. In Prague, she attended secondary school, where she excelled at languages. She spoke fluent German and was known for her excellent social manners. Qualities that would soon prove unexpectedly valuable.
1: Her manners were spotted by her aunt, Františka Hrubiškova, also known as the White Lady, prominent member of the anti-fascist resistance. She communicated between Bratislava and Prague, and she was a member of the Czech organization Defense of the Nation. Františka Hrubiškova introduced Trixi to clandestine work.
0: Trixi soon became involved in increasingly dangerous assignments. Among other things, she helped sell valuables belonging to persecuted Jews and used the proceeds to obtain medicines and food. After the assassination of Reinhard Heydrich, she came under suspicion and was arrested in Prague. She refused to cooperate with the authorities and eventually escaped to Bratislava using a false passport.
1: In Bratislava, she joined an underground resistance group, Justice, and her most important task was the Apollo refinery. The Apollo refinery in Bratislava was at the time the largest refinery in Central Europe under German control, and it was the source of fuel for the German war machines. The task of Trixi was to become employed in the refinery and to collect the information on the fuel production.
0: Industrial espionage during wartime could carry the most serious consequences, potentially even death. Yet Trixi managed to get close to German officers and refinery workers, largely thanks to her social skills, charm, and excellent German. She gathered information about the refinery's fuel production and even managed to smuggle photographs of its plants out of the factory. All that at just 18 years old.
1: The information that Trixi and also her collaborators collected were the preparation for the Apollo plant airstrike performed in June 1944. The goal of the airstrike was to block the fuel production under German control, and there were four consecutive waves of bombing focused on the refinery.
0: The bombing of the Apollo refinery became one of the most significant events of the Second World War in Bratislava. It dealt a major blow to the German-controlled fuel supply, but it also came at a terrible human cost.
1: The consequence was the death of 72 factory workers operating the factory at that time, and more than 100 civilians in the city, and many more injured. Trixie survived the bombing, but she was obliged to identify the bodies of the colleagues. And it was one of the formative experiences for the rest of her life. After the bombing of Apollo Refinery, she moved from Bratislava with her husband, Wojciech Czelka, into their house in Trenčín, where Czelka family owned a printing house.
0: Trixie and her husband had three sons. Even though she was accused of anti-communist activities, after February 1948, she went on to live a relatively quiet family life in Trenčín, where she worked as a nurse in an oncology ward.
1: But later, in the 90s of the 20th century, she already was a widow at that time. She was robbed by burglars in her own house, and she never recovered from this trauma, and a few months after, she died in 1997.
0: Today, Beatrix Trixie Čelková is known as one of Slovakia's earliest female spies, a teenager who took extraordinary risks in the fight against the Nazi regime and whose remarkable story deserves to be remembered. You've been listening to the third edition of our summer series, Her Stories from the Capital, Remarkable Women of Bratislava. Many thanks to Bratislava tour guides Katarína Bošták-Čatlošová and Lubomíra Černáková, and to my colleague Ladislava Hudzovičová. Join us again next time. What can colors tell us about the world around us? In the latest colorful episode of Slovak Soundcheck, we explore the names of common colors and learn how to describe different shades.
4: This is Slovak Soundcheck, helping you get by in Slovakia, one phrase at a time.
5: Ahojte, welcome to Slovak Soundcheck, the show that guides you through Slovak one step at a time. Yes, I'm Veronika, and today I'm joined by my Irish friend, Sean. Ahoj, Sean.
6: Čauče. So, what's today's topic?
5: Curious?
6: A little bit, yeah.
5: Well, today's topic is actually a very simple one. So simple, in fact, that I'm surprised we haven't covered it already.
6: Okay. No, I'm really curious, actually. What is it?
5: Colors, or in Slovak, farby.
6: Farby. Nice.
5: It's one of those topics that comes in handy all the time, whether you are describing a house, a piece of clothing, or just trying to explain what something looks like. A typical question to ask about a color would be, aká je to farba? What color is that?
6: Perfect. Let's get colorful.
5: Yeah. And start with the basics. Blue is modrá.
6: Modrá. And it ends in a a, so that's feminine?
5: Exactly. That's because the word for color in Slovak is farba, which is feminine. When we name colors on their own, we are really shortening expressions like modrá farba, blue color.
6: So, okay, so modrá farba becomes modrá.
5: That's right. But when colors describe other nouns, they change their endings to match the gender. For example, masculine, modrý dom, a blue house.
6: Modrý dom. And the neutral form would be modré?
5: Exactly.
6: Okay, what other colors should we know?
5: For example, red is červená.
6: Červená.
5: And two more basics, yellow is žltá and green is zelená.
6: Žltá and zelená.
5: Very good.
6: And what about colors like pink or orange?
5: Pink is růžová, which comes from růže, a rose.
6: Oh, růžová. That's easy to remember.
5: And purple is fialová, for example, which is related to fialka, a violet flower.
6: Fialová, fialka. I like those connections.
5: Me too. Then we have oranžová for orange and hnědá for brown.
6: Oranžová and hnědá. The orange sounds the most international so far.
5: Yeah, there are actually a few others like that as well, but more specific, like tyrkysová, turquoise, and so.
6: And what about black and white? Those are pretty important.
5: Of course. Black is čierna and white is biela.
6: Čierna and biela.
5: Yes. And we also have a saying, nič nie je čierno-biele. Literally, nothing is black and white.
6: Yeah, okay. Okay. Nič nie je čierno-biele. Similar to English, I suppose. And how do you say grey?
5: You can say either siva or šedá. Both forms are commonly used.
6: Siva or šedá.
5: Exactly. Mm-hmm. And one last useful thing before we finish. To describe shades, Slovak often uses svetlo for light and tmavo for dark.
6: So, for example, light blue would be svetlomodra?
5: Svetlomodra.
6: Svetlomodra.
5: Just like dark pink would be tmavoružová.
6: Okay, so, for example, light green must be svetlozelená and dark brown tmavohnedá?
5: Perfect. Okay. I think you are ready for our colorful recap.
6: Yep. Color.
5: Farba, plural, farby.
6: What color is that?
5: Aká je to farba?
6: Blue color.
5: Modrá farba.
6: Red.
5: Červená.
6: Yellow.
5: Žltá.
6: Green.
5: Zelená.
6: Orange.
5: Oranžová.
6: Brown.
5: Hnedá. And a few more. Pink.
6: Růžová.
5: Violet.
6: Fialová.
5: Turquoise.
6: Tyrkisová.
5: Light pink or light green.
6: Svetlo-růžová or svetlo-zelená.
5: Dark blue or dark brown.
6: Tmavo-modrá or tmavo-hnedá.
5: Gray.
6: Siva or šedá.
5: Black.
6: Černá.
5: White.
6: Biela.
5: Nothing is black and white.
6: Nič nie je černo-biele.
5: And that's it for today. This was Slovak Soundcheck, adding a little color to your Slovak, one shade at a time. If you'd like to explore more vocabulary and grammar tips, visit the English section of our RSI website. Ja som Veronika.
6: Ja som Sean.
5: And until next time, take care.
6: Ahojte.
5: And with this colorful dose of your weekly Slovak, we've reached the end of today's program. Signing off from the studio, I'm Veronika Štepánová, and together with our sound technician, Romana Šunderlíková, we wish you a wonderful week ahead. Thank you for tuning in, and until next time, goodbye, or as we say here on the radio, do počutia.

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1: Prime Minister visits Jaslovské Bohunice nuclear power plant. Junior coalition party dispute over head of environment ministry continues. And Slovakia is suffering from forest fires. Prime Minister Robert Fico visited the Jaslovské Bohunice nuclear power plant to discuss the resilience of Slovak reactors to extreme drought, as well as preparations for a new nuclear unit with plant management, representatives of Slovenské elektrárne and expert organizations. Fico pointed to measures currently being taken in Hungary and Romania to maintain at least minimum output at their nuclear power plants amid low water levels. Fico stressed that, fortunately, Slovak cooling technology is different and we're not dependent on river levels. Electricity comes above everything else. You cannot produce anything without it, Fico stressed. Junior coalition party SNS chairman Andrej Danko says he supports a potential agreement between himself and Environment Minister Tomáš Taraba. However, the SNS leader noted that communication between them is faltering. Consequently, he insists that current State Secretary Filip Kufa should become the new head of the Environment Ministry. Speaking on a private television, Danko also remarked that his nominee, Tomáš Taraba, had not originally ruled out a move into diplomacy, even though the environment minister denied this just a few days ago. A fire broke out in the central part of Veľká Fatra National Park on Monday morning. The National Park Administration has called on visitors to avoid the area between Smrekovica and Skalná Alpa. Over the past weekend, Slovakia experienced several forest fires across the country. The areas around the Suľovské skaly near Bytča, Popradské pleso in the High Tatras National Park, as well as Veľká Fatra National Park, are located in hard-to-reach terrain, making firefighting much more difficult. And Slovak athlete Lucia Piliarová finished fourth in Sunday's junior acrobatic gymnastics final at the European Artistic Gymnastics Championships in Zagreb.
0: Topical issue.
1: Around 150,000 foreign nationals and migrants are currently working in Slovakia, helping to fill labor shortages. The largest numbers are employed in Western Slovakia, particularly in the Bratislava, Trnava and Nitra regions. However, the majority work in Slovakia through agencies and on a temporary basis. Most foreign workers come from Ukraine and India. According to Iveta Dorčáková, spokesperson for the Central Office of Labor, Social Affairs and Family, nearly 62,000 foreigners currently hold residence permits in Slovakia, with around half of them working in the automotive industry. Another 59,000 foreign nationals came to Slovakia specifically for employment, out of the total nearly 15,600 individuals were employed in roles as auxiliary and unskilled workers. Viktor Marušák, Secretary General of the Automotive Industry Association,